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to the flow. The energy on my trail, my energy unavailable. I'ma tell him I still away go. Hey, when I fly on my drive to the top, I've been out of shape, thinking out the box, I'm an astronaut. I blasted off the planet, rock to cause catastrophe, and it matters more because I had it. Now I had, I thought about wreaking havoc on an opposition. Kinda shocking, they want a static with precision. I'm automatic, quarterback, I ain't talking second, pack it up.

The south side is higher and the north side is lower. 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

0: know it breaks my heart. 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

Upper Valley is south and the Lower Valley is north. 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
1: Morning, you're waking up with SVI at 5 a.m. Let's take a look at the weather forecast. For Kemmer-Diamondville today, 40% chance of rain, 78 degrees. Bridger Valley's Monday forecast, 35% chance of rain, 82. Working in Jackson on this Monday, 40% chance of rain, 76 degrees. And the Star Valley forecast, 40% chance of rain, is 76 degrees. Good morning, 5 a.m. Time for the news.
2: NBC News Radio, I'm Lisa Carton. President Trump is taking a swipe at Canada amid trade tensions between the two countries. In a post on Truth Social early today, the president wrote that Canada wants the benefits of being a state without being one, adding that the country has charged farmers massive amounts of tariffs for many years. This comes after U.S. tariffs against a wide range of Canadian goods went into effect early Saturday after negotiators from both sides failed to reach an agreement. Prime Minister Mark Carney.
3: Canadian exports to the United States, lower costs for American families.
2: Carney gave a speech Saturday calling the U.S. terms a bad deal and claimed America has changed. The U.S. is set to impose tough new sanctions on Iran. Treasury Secretary Scott Bessent says he'll hold a news conference Monday to lay out the economic pressures the administration plans to impose on Iran and its key allies. Lisa Carton, NBC News Radio.
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In Star Valley, you drive up to go down, and you drive down to go up. 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
1: 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Let's check the weather forecast. Bridger Valley, 35% chance rain and 82 degrees. Kemmer-Diamondville, 40% chance of rain, 78. Working in Jackson for a Monday, 40% chance of rain, 76 degrees. And the Star Valley forecast, 40% chance of rain, 76 degrees. Good morning, 5:30, and time for the news.
2: NBC News Radio, I'm Jennifer Kuiper. President Trump is taking a swipe at Canada amid trade tensions between the two countries. In a post on Truth Social early today, the president wrote that Canada wants the benefits of being a state without being one, adding that the country has charged farmers massive amounts of tariffs for many years. This comes after U.S. tariffs against a wide range of Canadian goods went into effect early yesterday. The U.S. is set to impose tough new sanctions on Iran. Treasury Secretary Scott Bessent says he'll hold a news conference on Monday to lay out the economic pressures the administration plans to impose on Iran and its key allies. A fast-moving wildfire near Reno, Nevada, has exploded to over 10,000 acres in one day and is still at 0% containment. Jim Forbes with more.
3: The Hawk Fire started early Saturday west of Reno and is threatening over 1,000 homes, which has prompted level 3 evacuation orders in the heavily populated region.
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0: Taylor Swift may be one of the biggest pop stars of all time. Yeah! But our name comes from the canyon that's home to the world's largest intermittent spring, Swift Creek Canyon in Afton. 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
1: Good morning. You're waking up with SVI looking at the weather forecast for a Monday. Star Valley, 40% chance of rain, 76 degrees. Jackson, a 40% chance of rain and 76 as well. Bridger Valley, 35% chance of rain, 82 degrees. Kemmer, Diamondville, 40% chance of rain and 78 degrees. Good morning, 6 a.m. Time for the news.
2: NBC News Radio, I'm Lisa Carton. Former Vice President Mike Pence says it's imperative that the U.S. keeps the pressure on Iran. During an interview with CNN's State of the Union, Pence also called for military assets to stay in the region to take action that he said will be inevitable.
3: So I think the time's going to come sooner rather than later when the president and our ally Israel are going to have to go in and finish the job.
2: This comes as the White House has said it plans to impose the toughest sanctions in history on Iran and the Islamic Republic's key trading partners as the six-month-old conflict continues. In response, top Iranian officials promised a devastating response to any new economic sanctions. President Trump says Canada wants the benefit of being a state without being one. This comes after new 50% tariffs took effect Saturday on a wide range of Canadian goods after trade talks broke off between the two countries. Lisa Carton, NBC News Radio.
1: Let's go to a conversation that SVI had with Congressman Harriet Hageman. The elections are over. Strong showing. We asked her about moving from the House to the Senate in Congress.
4: Well, of course, yes. I had opportunities to visit with Cynthia Lovitz over a period of time, and when she made the decision that she was not going to run for re-election, it made sense for me to step into that position. As you know, I was a trial attorney for 34 years prior to going to Congress. Most of my work, in fact, was done in federal district court, and I'm hoping that I would be appointed to the Judiciary Committee on the Senate side. I am on the Judiciary Committee on the House side right now.

0: one of the obvious responsibilities of the Senate Judiciary Committee is vetting judges. And as I've indicated, I definitely, having practiced before many different federal courts around the United States, I have a pretty good handle on what makes a good judge, but I also have a good handle on what makes a bad judge. So that would be one of my responsibilities if I'm fortunate enough to be elected and to be appointed to that committee. The other thing is with the kind of work that I did, the administrative law work that I did dealing with a variety of federal agencies, again, I have a pretty good understanding of what we should be looking for in terms of qualified agency heads. And that is another responsibility on the Senate side, is vetting the appointees from the presidents, whether Democrat or Republican. So those are just two of the many reasons as to why it made sense for me to seek this seat.
1: That's Congresswoman Harriet Hageman on SBI explaining her move from the House to the Senate. You can hear the full interview on SBI.com, SBINews.com. Good morning. You're waking up with SBI at 6 a.m. This has been an early morning report. Dan Dockstader wishing you a good day.
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1: Good morning. You're waking up with SVI on a Monday, taking a look at the weather forecast for a Monday. Kemmer Diamondville, 40% chance of rain, 78 degrees. Pritchard Valley, 35% chance of rain and 82 degrees. The Star Valley forecast, 40% chance of rain and 76 degrees. Spending the day in Jackson, 40% chance of rain and 76 degrees. Good morning, 6:30, time for the news.
2: NBC News Radio, I'm Jennifer Kuiper. President Trump is taking a swipe at Canada amid trade tensions between the two countries. In a post on Truth Social early today, the president wrote that Canada wants the benefits of being a state without being one, adding that the country has charged farmers massive amounts of tariffs for many years. This comes after U.S. tariffs against a wide range of Canadian goods went into effect early yesterday. The U.S. is set to impose tough new sanctions on Iran. Treasury Secretary Scott Bessent says he'll hold a news conference on Monday to lay out the economic pressures the administration plans to impose on Iran and its key allies. A fast-moving wildfire near Reno, Nevada, has exploded to over 10,000 acres in one day and is still at 0% containment. Jim Forbes with more.
3: The Hawk Fire started early Saturday west of Reno and is threatening over 1,000 homes, which has prompted level 3 evacuation orders in the heavily populated region.
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1: You're waking up with SVI. Let's go to a conversation that SVI had with Congressman Harriet Hageman, asked about roadless rules. What's happening with that? An update and her perspective on roadless. This is Congresswoman Harriet Hageman.
4: Yes, well, it was just announced this week. Brooke Rollins has said they are going forward with a rulemaking to undo the 2001 roadless rule. And the roadless rule was one of the very last things Bill Clinton did on his way out of office. It was a fundamental rewriting because it was a regulation, not a statute. So a kind of a fundamental violation of FLTMA, the Federal Land Policy Management Act, the Wilderness Act, NEPA, and the National Forest Management Act, etc. The way that we have historically managed our national forests, and keep in mind there's 192 million acres of National Forest Service lands in the United States. The way that we have historically managed them under FLTMA is that they are done on individual forest management plans basis. So the Shoshone National Forest, the Bighorn National Forest, Ralph, Medicine Bow, et cetera, they all have management plans in place. And those management plans lay out everything from how many cattle they're going to graze, what areas are going to be logged, and what areas should remain roadless. But with the Clinton administration, they came in, they threw that all out the window, and they identified 58.5 million acres of National Forest Service lands that they were going to actually treat in a more restrictive manner than even than is wilderness areas. And wilderness areas are supposed to be the most restrictive, but that was done by Congress, and this was done by rulemaking. So eventually I sued on behalf of the state of Wyoming, and we were successful in getting a nationwide injunction. But then a subsequent administration didn't defend that decision on appeal, and so ultimately we did not preserve that win. But what we're trying to do, what I've tried to do legislatively, and what Brooke Rollins, the secretary, is doing, is repealing what is an unlawful rule. And the thing is that 9 of the 10 most catastrophic forest fires that have occurred on our national forests have occurred since the roadless rule went into effect, which was something that we predicted was going to happen way back when. That was one of the reasons that the state of Wyoming was so adamantly opposed to this, because we knew what it was going to do to our national forests, and in fact, those catastrophes have been borne out. So
1: it's Congressman Harriet Hageman on the roadless rule. Changes coming. That's the news at 6:30. Dan Dockstetter wishing you a good day. We'll see you on the weekday wake-up program at 7.
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0: This is Dakota Libsay chronicling another true story taken from the 1800s, a time known to all as the Old West. If a lawman in the Old West did his job well, as we shall see today, he could be handsomely rewarded, and that reward could result in a whole new career.
1: Hi, I'm Dennis Sun, publisher of the Wyoming Livestock Roundup. 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Thank you.
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0: Although John Barclay Armstrong was born in Tennessee, at the age of 21, he ended up in Austin, Texas. In Austin, he met a young lady and got married. Looking for some steady income to support his wife and the first of his seven children, Armstrong became a Texas Ranger. Working under Captain L.H. McNeely, Armstrong was so tenacious that he became known as McNeely's Bulldog. The Bulldog accompanied McNeely into Mexico and engaged in firefights with Mexican forces while bringing back outlaws. One evening in 1876, he and his men had three separate confrontations with outlaws. The result was five outlaws dead and one seriously wounded. After accidentally shooting himself, Armstrong decided he wanted to get into another profession that didn't involve gunplay. But Armstrong needed a grubstake, so he decided to see what outlaw John Wesley Hardin had to offer. And what he had to offer was a $4,000 reward on his head. The problem was that Armstrong was in Texas and Hardin was in Florida. So Armstrong boarded a train to Florida, even though he had no legal authority there. He found Hardin on August 23, 1877, and after some gunplay, arrested him. Battling authorities who were concerned about little things like warrants and jurisdiction, Armstrong had problems at almost every stop back to Texas. But he got his man to Texas and received the reward. Armstrong put the $4,000 to good use by purchasing a 50,000-acre ranch. And as soon as he could, Armstrong got out of the law business, living another 35 years as a rancher. You've just heard another story from Old West Radio. I'm Dakota Livesay.
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0: So I ain't rightly certain. Is everybody in this country as butt ugly as you three?
1: A television show drove a clog-shaped vehicle. I could stop there. A Dutch TV host drove a clog-shaped vehicle to a high speed of 70 miles per hour to break a Guinness World Record for motorized shoe. I am not making this up. The man decided they wanted to create a record-breaking vehicle, so they reached out to a British dude who set the record for the fastest motorized garden shed in 2025. Just keeps getting better. The team decided to use a Dutch wooden clog as their inspiration and used the frame of an electric go-kart as the base of the motorized vehicle. And then they made it look like a shoe. Clog shoe, to be exact. 70 miles an hour. Good morning, weekday wake-up. 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Happy Monday to you. Duke Dancer with you live in studio for the weekday wake-up. News, sports, weather events, birthdays, and anniversaries. As always, up and coming and on the way this morning, we'll have our kick it or keep it for the text and topic today. And in this 7 o'clock hour, we'll hear from Tanner Belknap. He's with Star Valley Trout Unlimited, updating us on the Clark's Barn Project along the Salt River. Details with Tanner this morning at about 7:45 a.m. Also, Lincoln County Commissioner Mel Shumway will be on the air today. He'll give us some details on ongoing and upcoming road and bridge projects across the county and a couple of more items as well with Commissioner Shumway, our monthly report from the county commission. All that and more up and coming and on the way. 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
11: Tracking the cause of a fire. Good morning, Dan Dockstetter, First News Update. The cause of a structure and grass fire that occurred Friday afternoon south of Afton remains under investigation. Anyone with information is asked to contact authorities with the Afton Fire Department. Fire was called in to 911 by passing motorists shortly after 4 in the afternoon. That's August 21st. Caller reported that a structure was on fire on the west side of the highway near the Kodiak Mountain Resort. Upon arrival, the Afton Volunteer Fire Department found the three-sided lean-to completely engulfed in flames, with fire spreading into the nearby grass. The fire department putting out that fire in Afton. They are searching for additional information. Speaking of fires, a big one in the west. The crews are battling a fast-moving wildfire in northwest Nevada. This is prompting evacuations. Nevada Governor Joe Lombardo declared a state of emergency as the Hawk Fire threatens more than 1,000 homes west of Reno. The blaze has burned over 10,000 acres since it started on Saturday, and it's still 0% contained. Strong, gusty winds are fanning the flames, and officials have opened two evacuation centers in Reno, and one of them is already full to capacity. National International News taking a tough economic approach to Iran. The U.S. is set to impose tough new sanctions on Iran. Treasury Secretary Scott Bessent says he'll hold a news conference to lay out the economic pressures the administration plans to impose on Iran and its allies. The White House described the measures as, quote, the toughest sanctions in history. President Trump referred to it as an economic D-Day for the Islamic Republic. Speaking of negotiations with other countries, former Vice President Mike Pence says a trade war with Canada is the last thing that the U.S. needs. Pence made the comment on CNN's State of the Union on Sunday amid trade tensions between the two countries.
6: My hope is, for the sake of American families and for the sake of the American economy, that what we're looking at here is negotiation and not confrontation in a trade war.
11: Comments of former Vice President Mike Pence. This comes after the U.S. tariffs against a wide range of Canadian goods went into effect early Saturday after negotiations from both sides failed to reach an agreement. Running for the Senate seat, Congresswoman Harriet Hageman getting past the primaries. SBI is sitting down with her and asking her plans to run for that Senate seat, why she was interested to fill the vacant seat being offered by Senator Cynthia Lummis. Congresswoman Harriet Hageman on that change in responsibilities.
7: Well, of course, yes. I had opportunities to visit with Cynthia Lummis over a period of time, and when she made the decision that she was not going to run for re-election, it made sense for me to step into that position. As you know, I was a trial attorney for 34 years prior to going to Congress. Most of my work, in fact, was done in federal district court, and I'm hoping that I would be appointed to the Judiciary Committee on the Senate side. I am on the Judiciary Committee on the House side right now. One of the obvious responsibilities of the Senate Judiciary Committee is vetting judges. And as I've indicated, I definitely, having practiced before many different federal courts around the United States, I have a pretty good handle on what makes a good judge, but I also have a good handle on what makes a bad judge. So that would be one of my responsibilities if I'm fortunate enough to be elected and to be appointed to that committee. The other thing is with the kind of work that I did, the administrative law work that I did dealing with a variety of federal agencies, again, I have a pretty good understanding of what we should be looking for in terms of qualified agency heads. And that is another responsibility on the Senate side, is vetting the appointees from the presidents, whether Democrat or Republican. So those are just two of the many reasons as to why it made sense for me to seek this seat.
11: Moving from the House to the Senate, Congresswoman Harriet Hageman. Coming up in the next news update, the Wyoming Game and Fish Department is investigating a widespread fish mortality on the Salt River in Star Valley. Dan Docks did a first news update.
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10: And it is someone you probably recognize. 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His name's Andy Grammer, and he's got a new song. It's called All I Want Is You, and it would be added to the Swift 98 playlist if it is kept. 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

0: Kick It or Keep It, Andy Grammer. All I Want Is You. 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
1: 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So, yeah, use that number, 307-203-4637.
0: In the early goings, a one-vote lead in favor of kicking Andy Grammer so far this morning. What are your thoughts? Yes or no, kick it or keep it. All I Want Is You. 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
3: 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In the forecast, first for Kemmer and Diamondville today, looking at a high temperature of 81 degrees this afternoon with a 50% chance of thunderstorms. Again, rolling through later in the day today. Mostly sunny at 81 degrees tomorrow, partly cloudy Wednesday at 81 degrees, mostly sunny at 82 on Thursday, and then partly cloudy and 81 on Friday. But then temperatures drop in the weekend. High temperatures in the 60s, upper 60s, on both Saturday and Sunday in southern Lincoln County. For the Star Valley forecast today, looking at a 40% chance of more afternoon thunderstorms developing today. High temperatures at about 77 this afternoon in Star Valley. Mostly sunny and 78 on Tuesday, partly cloudy and 79 on Wednesday. And then Star Valley back to about 80 on Thursday under partly cloudy skies. Highs around 74 Friday, and then mid-60s with scattered thunderstorms on Saturday and again on Sunday in Star Valley. And then for those who are interested, rain on Friday in Soldotna, Alaska, and then morning rain showers on Saturday in Soldotna. Highs in the lower 60s Friday and Saturday. Just for those interested. Current temperatures right now, Alpine sitting at a current temperature of 53 degrees. Thane sitting at 51 degrees, Afton right now at 58, currently 51 in Cokeville, LaBarge at 54, and Kemmer Diamondville right now at 51 degrees.
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3: Sports with Dal on the way as we just passed 7:21 this morning on the weekday wake up on your Monday morning, Swift 98 and the Spur. Dal, it's never too early to think lunchtime, and it's never too early to have a burger.
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8: The first WildPreps.com coaches and media coaches poll came out over coaches and media poll, football poll. Let me start that over again. Came out over the weekend with teams starting their football season this upcoming Friday and Saturday. In 3A, Star Valley received all but one first-place vote to take the top spot. The Cody Bronx got the other vote and is second. The remaining five belongs to Riverton, Jackson, and Lander. In 2A, Bighorn got all the first-place votes with Mountain View second. Lovell and Torrington tied for third. Cokeville and Thermopolis tied for fourth. Sheridan got all but two first-place votes to lead 4A, followed by East, Campbell County, Central, and Natrona. Pine Bluffs leads nine-man, and Burlington adds Little Snake River for the top spot in six-man. Over to baseball, Nick Lofton and Jake Rave homered. Kyle Isbell drove in three runs, and the Kansas City Royals extended their winning streak to eight games with an 11-7 victory over the Detroit Tigers on Sunday. Other American League winners included the Rays, Yankees, Marlins, Athletics, and the Rangers. Over to the National League, Kyle Schwarber's MLB leading 39th homer of the season was a two-run shot with two outs in the bottom of the ninth inning as the Philadelphia Phillies rallied from a four-run deficit and beat the St. Louis Cardinals 6-4. Other National League winners included the Padres, Dodgers, and Diamondbacks, as well as the Braves. And in interleague play, Nick Sogard hit his second career homer. Jake Bennett struck out six in seven innings. And the Boston Red Sox came back to finish the sweep of the San Francisco Giants with a 5-4 win on Sunday. Other interleague winners were the Cubs, Guardians, and the White Sox. Another pro athlete is the victim of a home burglary. Police say Cowboys star receiver C.D. Lamb's house in Fairview, no, not that one, was ransacked while he was away with the team during training camp. Authorities say one person entered through a broken window and stole several high-end items valued at more than $300,000. The team was on the road for nearly a month between practice and preseason games. The Browns, close to settling on a starting quarterback, head coach Todd Monken said he anticipates naming his first team signal caller on Monday. Cleveland has been having a competition between Deshaun Watson and Shedeur Sanders. Monken also mentioned that Watson's recent comments about the Browns fans being disrespectful for booing him will not factor into his decision. Cleveland wraps up the preseason on Thursday against New England. And the quarterback competition in Atlanta is officially on. Falcons head coach Kevin Stefanski told the media that Michael Penix Jr. has been fully cleared for practice. The eighth overall pick in the 2024 draft is recovering from knee surgery and is only doing individual work throughout training camp. He'll challenge Tua Tagovailoa for the starting job. Duke, that's a look at sports.
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Kick it or keep it for the Texan topic on a Monday morning. Here's a brand new song from Andy Grammer. It came out just a handful of days ago. All I Want Is You is the name of this song. It would be on Swift 98 only, so Swift listeners, we need you to vote today. Kick it or keep it for Andy Grammer, 307-203-4637. Right now, it's a three-vote difference in favor of kicking this one from Andy Grammer. What are your thoughts? Kick it or keep it, 203-4637. All I Want Is You, Andy Grammer. 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
5: 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That's 203-4637. 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Just a couple celebrities with a birthday today, including the likes of Baseball Hall of Famer Cal Ripken Jr. He's 66 today. And here's a basketball name you'll probably recognize. How about Reggie Miller, the Basketball Hall of Famer? Reggie is 61 today, is Reggie Miller. Local celebrities celebrating a birthday on the 24th of August today. Terry Allred, happy birthday today. Cole Helm has a birthday. Cole, happy birthday to you. Richard Huntsman, Rich, happy birthday. And DJ Tyler with a birthday today. DJ, happy birthday to you today. Terry, Cole, Richard, DJ, happy birthday. Text 203-4637 to add to the birthday anniversary list. That's 203-4637. Happy.

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3: 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Duke Dance here with you, and still to come in the next 25 or so minutes of this 7 o'clock hour, Dan Dockstetter with the latest in news headlines, Dal Erickson with the SVI Sports Report. Have the weather forecast as well. Check back in with our Kick It or Keep It responses, and also hear from Tanner Belknap this morning with Star Valley Trout Unlimited. He'll be updating us on the Clark's Barn Project along the Salt River in the Lower Valley area of Star Valley. Details with Tanner Belknap this morning on the Weekday Wake Up. In the 8 o'clock hour, Lincoln County Commissioner Mel Shumway will be on the air. Monthly report from the County Commission. He'll be discussing ongoing and upcoming road and bridge projects in Lincoln County, along with a couple of other items. So details with Commissioner Mel Shumway this morning at about 8:35. Tomorrow morning, our monthly report from Lincoln County School District Number 2, Superintendent Matt Erickson will be on the air with me tomorrow. He'll bring new food services director Shelley Balls. That's tomorrow morning at about 8:35 on the Weekday Wake Up. Wednesday, Dr. Gonzalez, cardiologist at Star Valley Health, telling us about the new Simplicity blood pressure procedure that's available in Alpine. Details with Dr. Gonzalez on Wednesday. And on Thursday, Jessica Lozier, Fossil Basin Chamber of Commerce. And also on Wednesday, by the way, Justin Laycock, Rage River District Ranger with the Bridger-Teton National Forest. That all coming up this week on the Weekday Wake Up. Right now, let's take a look at the events calendar. Here's what's happening around the community in all of Lincoln County this week. 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Today is the first day of school for Cokeville. Star Valley and Kemmer went back last week. Cokeville finally going today. Back to school in Cokeville today. JCPenney's Golden Rule Day and Community Picnic is this week. It's Thursday at Triangle Park in Kemmer from 10 to 5:30. They'll have tours, book signings with author David Kruger, Golden Rule Day program, and a free community barbecue. That's all happening this Thursday at Triangle Park in Kemmer through the day. On Friday, it's family-friendly comedian Mark Yaffe at the Afton Ford Theater, 7 o'clock p.m. Advance tickets available at saltriverarts.com this upcoming Friday. And Friday's also the rescheduled drive-in movie at the Box H Park in Fairview. They had to postpone because of lightning and storms this past Friday, so now they're showing Project Hail Mary this Friday. Gates open at 7:45 Friday night. On Saturday, the Thane Fire Department's annual Outlaw Redneck Bash Golf Tournament is at 8 a.m. at Cedar Creek Golf Course. That's happening Saturday morning. Star Valley Street Market also on Saturday from 10 to 2 on the south lawn of the Afton Civic Center this upcoming Saturday. 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
7: Investigating a widespread fish mortality event. Good morning, Dan Dockstetter. Second news update. Wyoming Game and Fish Department is currently investigating a widespread fish mortality event along the Salt River in Star Valley. Based on observations from biologists and reports from anglers, mortalities are occurring throughout the length of the river between the Salt River Mountain Range and the Palisades Reservoir. It's all happening with mountain whitefish. You can see the full report at svinews.com. From fisheries to the forests, Harriet Hageman, Congresswoman now running for U.S. Senate, talks about management of the forests. Here's Hageman on SBI.
8: The way that we have historically managed our national forests, and keep in mind there's 192 million acres of National Forest Service lands in the United States. The way that we have historically managed them under FLTMA is that they are done on individual forest management plans basis. So the Shoshone National Forest, the Bighorn National Forest, Ralph, Medicine Bow, et cetera, they all have management plans in place. And those management plans lay out everything from how many cattle they're going to graze, what areas are going to be logged, and what areas should remain roadless. But with the Clinton administration, they came in, they threw that all out the window, and they identified 58.5 million acres of National Forest Service lands that they were going to actually treat in a more restrictive manner than even than is wilderness areas. And wilderness areas are supposed to be the most restrictive, but that was done by Congress, and this was done by rulemaking. So eventually I sued on behalf of the state of Wyoming, and we were successful in getting a nationwide injunction.
7: Talking about the roadless rule, Congresswoman Harriet Hageman, you can hear the full interview at SBINews.com. Fire crews are battling a fast-moving wildfire in northwest Nevada that's prompting evacuations. Nevada Governor Joe Lombardo declared a state of emergency as the Hawk Fire threatens more than 1,000 homes west of Reno. Blaze has burned over 10,000 acres since it started Saturday and is still 0% contained. Strong gusty winds are fanning the flames, and officials have opened two evacuation centers in Reno, one of them already full to capacity. Putting the pressure on Iran, the U.S. is set to impose tough new sanctions on Iran.
9: Treasury Secretary Scott Bessent says he'll hold a news conference Monday to lay out the economic pressures the administration plans to impose on Iran and its key allies. The White House described the measures as the toughest sanctions in history. President Trump referred to it as an economic D-Day for the Islamic Republic. I'm Lisa Carton.
7: Earthquake in Japan. A strong earthquake struck near Tokyo over the weekend. Japan's news agency says there is no tsunami threat, but the shaking injured nearly a dozen people in the Kanto region of Japan. It was noted to be a 5.9 quake. Dan Dockstetter, second news update.
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3: 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Swift listeners, the song is called All I Want Is You. Kick it or keep it.

Kick It or Keep It, Andy Grammer. All I Want Is You, the name of the song, a new one from Grammer. Should it be kicked or kept on Swift 98? A lot of votes trickling in this morning. As of right now, it's a two-vote difference in favor of kicking this one this morning from Andy Grammer. Find the full song online at SBINews.com and on the SBI News app. And those that listen to Swift 98, let us know what you think about this one from Andy Grammer. All I Want Is You, Kick It or Keep It, 203-4637.

0: As you're voting this morning, Dan Dock Center had the chance to catch up with Tanner Belknap from Star Valley Trout Unlimited talking about the Clark's Barn project. 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
1: SBI Media on the banks of the Salt River, Tanner Belknap, Star Valley Trout Unlimited with us today. Tanner just showed us an extensive project at a place called the Clark's Barn. Many locals know that, Clark's Barn. What are we calling this project as we rebuild the Salt River there?
2: It's called the Salt River Clark's Barn Fish Passage and Restoration Project.
1: What are you doing there? I saw trucks, I saw logs, I saw just an extensive rebuilding of the river for fisheries. Tell us about that.
2: Yeah, we're restoring about 1 mile of the Salt River there at the first mile of the access easement there. So we have the Clark's Barn fishing access connected to the upper Burtons and lower Burtons for about 3 miles total. Essentially, what we're doing is addressing some of the issues that started a very long time ago when extensive willow removal happened along the majority of the Salt River. So on this mile stretch, there's not a single willow touching the river anymore, and the river is eroded and gotten wider and wider, so it's very shallow, wide, and sediment-laden. There's very little cover for trout. It's also allowing a lot more sunlight and heat exchange with the air, so warming up the water. And we're coming in and narrowing the river back up by importing a lot of fill material. We're also stabilizing outside banks using large logs with root wads, and then planting a lot of willows and other riparian vegetation to restore that bank stability and improve trout habitat and cover and shade throughout the reach.
1: This is all well-researched when you rebuild something like this. You get help along the way with contributions. For example, you mentioned Simplot providing the logs and so forth for reconstruction of the river, building up the banks, and making the waterways more conducive to the fishery.
2: Yeah, we have a lot of partners in these projects. So the initial seed funding to get the designs done came through the Wyoming Game and Fish Department. And then once we had those designs, we applied for a lot of grant funding to fund the actual construction of the project. So our partners there include Wyoming Wildlife Natural Resource Trust, Jackson Hole One Fly, Wyoming Department of Environmental Quality, Trout and Salmon Foundation, the Star Valley Chapter of Trout Unlimited, the Jackson Hole Chapter of Trout Unlimited. I'm sure I'm forgetting somebody, but hopefully not.
1: Okay, but it takes a lot, is what you're saying, to put something like this together.
2: Oh, yeah, it takes a lot. And then Simplot donated all the trees and root wads that we're using on the banks. Yeah, we've got two different local contractors working on the project, providing materials and building fence. And then we have another nearby contractor from Idaho doing a lot of the construction on the bank work and rebuilding the diversion. That was another part of the project I forgot to mention. So, you know, we have two extremely just thoughtful landowners who really care about improving the river and the resource, and also reducing land loss and getting some of that land back here. But we also have some irrigators there on the diversion who are excited to get that diversion replaced. And currently they have to go in the river and put in logs and planks and tarps to get enough water into the ditch, just because the diversion isn't constructed in a way where they can just turn the head gate to get enough flow. So we'll be rebuilding that diversion so that they can just go out there and not have to get in the river and get as much water as they need into the ditch. And also what that'll allow for is better fish passage. So in the summer months, Clark's Barn is one of the coldest, if not probably the coldest stretch of the Salt River. So fish really try to move upstream into there to seek out that thermal refuge when the water temps get warm. And when we have those planks across the river, it prevents the fish from getting up there. So it's a win for the fish and should be a win for the irrigators as well.
1: And when will all of this be done?
2: It should all be done by September 15th, so that's the start of our brown trout spawning closure in the Salt River. They might continue some work outside of the water after that date.
1: And in a brief summary statement, you'll accomplish what with this project?
2: Improving about 1 mile of trout habitat on the Salt River, reducing bank erosion, and improving fish passage to the upstream tributaries in Salt River.
1: And it's all called what? The project is called what?
2: The Salt River Clark's Barn Fish Passage and Restoration Project. Hopefully that's the same thing I said a few minutes ago.
3: All righty. Tanner Belknap, Star Valley Trout Unlimited. Dan Dockstetter reporting from the banks of the Salt River in Star Valley.
4: Are you glad today? You should be, at least part of the day. In the Bible, we read in the Psalms, which, by the way, is like the songbook of the Bible, "This is a day the Lord has made." Imagine that. Can you make a day? Then it says we should rejoice and be glad in it. Well, I can do that for myself sometimes. There's a faith teacher named Pema Chodron who teaches a neat little way to help with that task. She simply says, just like me. We encounter people along the way every day. Be aware that they may be sad, happy, angry, speaking harshly, hoarding all the cupcakes at the potluck. So instead of responding in kind, she says to herself, they're just like me. The behavior might not be, but the person is. Maybe we need to move closer together, at least within earshot, so we can hear each other's stories. When we can feel the warmth of each other, we can say, just like me.
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0: 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For the Kemmer Diamondville forecast today, a 40% chance of afternoon thunderstorms once again. High temperatures climb to about 81 degrees this afternoon. Mostly sunny tomorrow, 81 for the high. Partly cloudy on Wednesday, again at 81 degrees. Thursday, we're going to switch things up a bit, going to 82 degrees on Thursday, and then 81 again on Friday. Partly cloudy. Saturday, Sunday, temperatures cool off significantly. Should be highs in the mid to upper 60s under partly cloudy skies Saturday and Sunday in Kemmer and Diamondville. In Star Valley's forecast today, expecting a 40% chance of more afternoon thunderstorms developing. High temperatures at about 77 degrees this afternoon. Mostly sunny tomorrow, 78 degrees for the high. Partly cloudy Wednesday at 79. And then Thursday, partly cloudy 80 for the high. Friday, mostly cloudy and 75 in Star Valley's forecast. Scattered thunderstorms again on Saturday, a 50% chance with highs at 66 degrees Saturday. Partly cloudy and 64 on Sunday. And for those interested, there may be one or two or a few more interested. Some of you may not be, but there is an 80% chance of rain Friday in Soldotna, Alaska. High of 60 degrees. And then morning rain showers on Saturday, 40% chance, high of 62 degrees in Soldotna, for those of interest. Current temperatures around Lincoln County right now, Alpine at 53 degrees, Thames sitting at 50 degrees right now, 54 currently this morning in Afton, Cokeville 52, LaBarge right now at 57, Kemmer Diamondville, a current temperature of 55 degrees.
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0: At 7:53, Dal back with the sports report this morning on the weekday wake up. Dal, have you seen, I know you have, you showed me some of them, some of the clips from the Robot Olympics that are going on right now in China.
9: Yeah, those are pretty great. They're kind of fun, wild, creepy, and funny all at the same time.
0: All at the same time. So they have these humanoid robots, and they're doing Olympic sports like boxing, sprints, high jumps, all this stuff. And you watch some of them, and you're like, that is actually really good.
9: Well, one of them just broke Usain Bolt's 100-meter dash record. And it's like a biped, you know, it's got legs. It's kind of funny to watch them run. The funnier one was the one I showed you. It was the one that smashed into a foam pad and then staggered backwards and then fell on its head and sparks broke. It was hilarious.
0: Yeah, there's been some of those. I watched a kickboxing one.
9: Yeah, I'm telling you, here in the future, it's going to be like Real Steel where we're watching robots fight each other.
0: and again, some of them are really good, but I was watching one of the kickboxing videos. And this robot, I mean, it got up there. It was like a roundhouse kick. It got up there. Didn't land it, though. And it just collapsed. It was just like, ooh.
9: Well, to be fair, how often does a human land something like that, too? other than Van Damme, you know, back That's in the true. Day. But
0: I guess I would just collapse myself, actually, now that you say that.
9: But, I've seen another one of those where it did land. It kicked the other one's head off. And it was,
0: wow.
9: And it was, it wasn't off, I guess. It was hanging, and it just kept fighting.
0: It just kept going.
9: Just hanging by the cords. Just kept going.
0: Oh, man. It is really fascinating, but a little spooky at the same time.
9: When we're all huddled together in a bunker, and the machines are about to overtake us, we'll have a brief moment of levity going, remember when we used to do that? Remember when we used to watch that?
0: Yep. The Robot Olympics going on right now in Beijing. What's happening in sports headlines today?
9: Well, the first YOPreps.com coaches and media poll came out this weekend with the team starting their football season this upcoming Friday and Saturday. In 3A, Star Valley received all but one first-place vote to take the top spot. The Cody Bronx got that other first-place vote and is second. The remaining top five belongs to Riverton, Jackson, and Lander. In 2A, Bighorn got all of the first-place votes with Mountain View second. Lovell and Torrington tied for third. Cokeville and Thermopolis tied for fourth. Sheridan got all but two first-place votes to lead 4A, followed by East, Campbell County, Central, and Natrona. Pine Bluffs leads 9-man, and Burlington adds Little Snake River for the top spot in 6-man. Nick Lofton and Jake Rabe homered. Kyle Isbell drove in 3 runs, and the Kansas City Royals extended their winning streak to 8 games with an 11-7 victory over the Detroit Tigers. Also winning in the American League were the Rays, Yankees, Marlins, Athletics, and the Rangers. Kyle Schwarber's MLB-leading 39th homer of the season was a 2-run shot with 2 outs in the bottom of the 9th, as the Philadelphia Phillies rallied from a 4-run deficit and beat the St. Louis Cardinals 6-4. National League winners included the Padres, Dodgers, Diamondbacks, and the Braves. And Nick Sogard hit his second career homer. Jake Bennett struck out 6 in 7 innings. And the Boston Red Sox came back to finish a sweep of the San Francisco Giants with a 5-4 win on Sunday. Rounding out the winners from the diamond yesterday were the Cubs, Guardians, and the White Sox. Another pro athlete is the victim of a home burglary. Police say Cowboys star receiver CeeDee Lamb's house was ransacked while he was away with the team during training camp. Authorities say one person entered through a broken window and stole several high-end items valued at more than $300,000. The team was on the road for nearly a month between practice and preseason games. The Browns close to settling on a starting quarterback. Head coach Todd Monken said he anticipates naming his first team signal caller today. Cleveland has been having a competition between Deshaun Watson and Shedeur Sanders. Monken also mentioned that Watson's recent comments about the Browns fans being disrespectful for booing him will not factor into his decision. Cleveland wraps up the preseason on Thursday against New England. And finally, the quarterback competition in Atlanta is officially on. Falcons head coach Kyle Stefanski told the media that Michael Penix Jr. has been fully cleared for practice. The 8th overall pick in the 24 draft is recovering from knee surgery and was only doing individual work throughout training camp. He'll challenge Tua Tagovailoa for the starting job. Duke, that's a look at sports.
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Kick it or keep it for the text and topic on a Monday morning. We alternate between Swift and The Spur, and this is a song that would be on Swift 98 if voted to be kept. So Swift listeners, I need you to vote on this. Would not be on The Spur, just Swift. So 203-4637, All I Want Is You by Andy Grammer. Yes or no, kick it or keep it. 203-4637.

0: Arthur Gordon tells of a wise doctor who for years worked with individuals addicted to many forms of drugs. The doctor made this comment: the two saddest words in any language are, if only. If only I had been wiser. If only I had done it differently, or not done it at all. If only I had used more self-control. If only I hadn't given in the first time. The trouble with if only, he said, is that it doesn't change anything. Well, that's the remedy. He says, strike out the words if only and substitute the phrase next time. That's right. As long as a person keeps saying, if only, he is in trouble. But when he says, next time, we will know he is on his way to overcoming his problem. A great man once wrote, all of life's experiences are to be either enjoyed or learned from. The hurts and sorrows that we feel in life are not punishments from God. They are messages given by a loving Father who is showing us exactly where we need to change in order to grow into the serenity that is our nature. Understanding this truth entirely changes the way we look at our difficulties. Well, if we can change our vocabulary, not if only, to next time, then great changes will happen in our lives. This is Kim Kazir on the Brighter Side of Life.
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2: It is 8:03 this morning on SVI Radio, Swift 98 and The Spur. Coming up in this 8 o'clock hour, news with Dan, sports with Dal. We'll have the events, the weather, birthdays and anniversaries up and coming and on the way. Lincoln County Commissioner Mel Shumway joins me in studio today. We'll talk about what's happening in Lincoln County, including some upcoming and ongoing road and bridge projects in the county. Details with Commissioner Shumway this morning at 8:35 here on the Weekday Wake Up. Right now, let's take a look at on this day in history. Quite a few things happening today back in the day on the 24th of August. It was in 1814 today, during the War of 1812 between the United States and England, British troops entered Washington, D.C. and burned many public buildings, including the White House. That was today in 1814. Today in 1909, construction on the Panama Canal began today. In 1979, The Facts of Life made its debut on NBC, would run for 10 seasons. In 1995, Microsoft released Windows 95.

0: on this day today, they purchased the rights to the Rolling Stones' Start Me Up for a reported $12 million for Windows 95. Today in 2006, Jerry Rice retired from the NFL. He did so as a San Francisco 49er, as he should have done. Today in 2006. On this day in 2011, as a result of cancer, Steve Jobs resigned as CEO of Apple and was succeeded by Tim Cook. Today in 2011. In 2015, Facebook CEO Mark Zuckerberg announced 1 billion people had logged onto the social media site for the very first time. 1 billion today. It was today in 2023, at the time, former President Trump surrendered at Fulton County Jail and booked on 13 felony counts related to the Georgia election case. That was today in 2023. And it was on this day in 2025, Seattle Mariners slugger Cal Raleigh. He did it last year on this day, hit 2 home runs, including his 49th, breaking the Major League Baseball season record for a catcher today. What a season he had last year. Not quite the same season this year, but what a season he had last year. That's a check of On This Day in History. News headlines with Dan Dockstetter on the way next.
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12: The business of Braves accounts. Good morning, Dan Dockstetter. Third and final check of news focused on business. Let's go over to the Bank of Star Valley. Visit with Marcus Weber, President and CEO of the bank, along with Brooke Merritt, Executive Vice President and CFO. Marcus, what are Braves accounts all about?
13: So we are excited to give back to our Braves fans. So we've titled these the Braves reward accounts. And for these accounts, these are targeted for our middle school and high school kids. And for these, they're pretty simple accounts. They're totally free. And when these kids come in and get these accounts, they can get their Braves logoed debit cards. And they can earn up to $5 in rewards each month.
0: Very cool. So, Brooke, how does it all work? Obviously, free checking and savings, or maybe give us some more of those details.
14: Yes, so we have both options. So if you just want the basic deposit account, or as us old people would call it, a checking account, you just come in and we can get that set up. You just have to have online banking, which we would help them set up. And we want to teach those habits, right? That it is important that they monitor their account. You know, once a month, log in, look at that, make sure everything looks good. Teach them how to use a debit card. You know, they just have to do 5 transactions a month with the debit card, and then they earn these rewards. And that's just the deposit account. But we do have a savings account that is also an option. And if they, if the parents decide they want to do that with their kids, they can earn up to 3% interest back up to $10,000.
12: The business of Braves accounts. All the details at the Bank of Star Valley. Business of tariffs. A warning from former Vice President Mike Pence says a trade war with Canada is the last thing the U.S. needs. Pence made the comments on CNN's State of the Union on Sunday amid trade tensions between the two countries.
3: My hope is, for the sake of American families and for the sake of the American economy, that what we're looking at here is negotiation and not confrontation in a trade war.
12: This comes after U.S. tariffs against a wide range of Canadian goods went into effect early Saturday, after negotiations from both sides failed to reach an agreement. Speaking in Ottawa, Canadian Prime Minister Mark Carney called the U.S. terms, quote, a bad deal, and he claimed, quote, America has changed. Let's go back to Vice President Pence as he warned against a trade war with Canada.
3: American businesses and American consumers pay American tariffs, and I think the last thing we need right now, as our economy is getting back on its feet, is a trade war with Canada.
12: Warning from former Vice President Mike Pence. Dan Dockstetter, third and final check of news focused on business.
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4: This is financial advisor Kyle Terry from Edward Jones, bringing you the daily financial market report. U.S. equity markets were higher across the board on Friday as investors looked for buying opportunities after a near 2% sell-off in the S&P 500 earlier in the week. The S&P 500 outpaced the tech-heavy NASDAQ. This comes after U.S. Treasury Secretary Bessent announced that the Treasury would at least double its buybacks of longer-dated Treasury securities. He also noted that the administration would unveil a plan for fiscal consolidation in the days ahead. While Treasury yields have stabilized somewhat, they remain near the highs of the year, with the 10-year yield at about 4.72%. On Friday, U.S. equities closed higher. The Dow closed up 518 points, or 0.98%, at 53,277. Year-to-date, up 10.82%. The NASDAQ closed up 113 points, or 0.43%, at 26,180. Year-to-date, up 12.6%. And the S&P 500 closed up 33 points, or 0.43%, at 7,674. Year-to-date, up 12.09%. 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
0: Rolling through your Monday morning. 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That's all you get for the Red Baron for this season. Their last day of the year will be this Saturday. 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Duke and Dow with you in studio. Studio this morning, Dow, kick it or keep it once again on a Monday morning for the text in topic.
16: Yeah, today's kick it or keep it is a new song from Andy Grammer. It's called All I Want Is You. It will be added to the Swift 98 playlist. If it is kept, of course, that is up to you out there. 307-203-4637.
0: 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Yes or no? Kick it or keep it. All I Want Is You by Andy Grammer. Yes or no? What

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1: Andy Grammer trying to get onto the Swift 98 playlist. Where does he stand right now?
0: Dude? Well, right now, the Kick It vote's out in front still this morning by a 4-vote lead. Still plenty of time left. If you'd like to kick or keep, let us know. 203-4637. All I want is you, Andy Grammer. 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

0: time is running out to get your favorites from the Red Baron Drive-In in Afton. 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
1: 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In the forecast today for Kemmer and Diamondville, looking at some thunderstorm activity this afternoon. About a 40% chance of thunderstorms developing once again today. Highs around 81 this afternoon in Kemmer and Diamondville. Mostly sunny tomorrow, 80 for the high. Partly cloudy Wednesday at 81 degrees. And sunny Thursday and 82 for the high temperature Thursday. Same forecast on Friday, partly cloudy and 81 degrees. Cooler for the weekend, though. Saturday, Sunday should have highs in the upper 60s in Kemmer and Diamondville. In Star Valley's forecast today, also looking at about a 40% chance of isolated thunderstorms today. High temperatures climbing to about 77 degrees this afternoon in Star Valley. Mostly sunny tomorrow, 78 for the high. Partly cloudy on Wednesday at 79 degrees. Thursday, partly cloudy, 80 for the high. And then mostly cloudy Friday. Star Valley high is about 75 degrees Friday afternoon. Scattered thunderstorms back in the forecast on Saturday at 66 degrees. Partly cloudy and 64 on Sunday afternoon in Star Valley. Soldotna, Alaska this weekend. Friday, 70% chance of light rain. Highs around 60 degrees. Saturday, some morning rain showers with highs near 62 degrees. Just so you know, for those who are interested. Current temperatures across Lincoln County right now. First in Alpine, 53 degrees. Thane at 56. Afton at 59. Cokeville currently 55 degrees, LaBarge at 61 degrees, and Kemmer Diamondville right now this morning sitting at 57 degrees.
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1: sports with Dal on the way as we hit 8:21 this morning on your Monday morning with the weekday wake up. Dal, more than two decades after Nicolas Cage first stole the Declaration of Independence, National Treasure 3 appears to be in the works.
3: It's about dang time. There's way too much of a gap. I'm glad they're finally figuring it out.
1: The director who helmed both the 2004 and 2007 movies revealed during a live podcast that a third movie is in the works. The big breakthrough, he says, they finally have a script he likes and Disney has approved it as something that could actually be made. So National Treasure 3, what is Nicolas Cage going to steal this time?
3: Probably a mobility scooter or something.
1: He is not a young buck anymore, that guy.
3: Well, it's been almost 20 years since the second one, and it will be over 20 years by the time they get it done. So, yeah. Of course, he just got done playing Spider-Man, and that was kind of fun.
1: Oh, that's
3: so
1: true. Yeah.
3: That was kind of fun.
1: What's going on in sports headlines today?
3: The first WildPreps.com coaches and media poll came out over the weekend with teams starting their football season this upcoming Friday and Saturday. In 3A, Star Valley received all but one first-place vote to take the top spot. The Cody Bronx got the other one and is second. The remaining top five belongs to Riverton, Jackson, and Lander. In 2A, Bighorn got all the first-place votes with Mountain View second. Lovell and Torrington tied for third. Cokeville and Thermopolis tied for fourth. Sheridan got all but two first-place votes to lead 4A, followed by East, Campbell County, Central, and Natrona. Pine Bluffs leads nine-man. Burlington heads Little Snake River for the top spot in six-man. Over to baseball, Nick Lofton and Jake Rave homered. Kyle Isbell drove in three runs, and the Kansas City Royals extended their winning streak to eight games with an 11-7 victory over the Detroit Tigers on Sunday. Also winning in the American League were the Rays, Yankees, and Marlins, as well as the Athletics and the Rangers. In National League play, Kyle Schwarber's MLB leading 39th homer of the season was a two-run shot with two outs in the bottom of the ninth, and the Philadelphia Phillies rallied from a four-run deficit to beat the St. Louis Cardinals 6-4. Other National League winners were the Padres, Dodgers, Diamondbacks, and the Braves. And in interleague play, Nick Sogard hit his second career homer, Jake Bennett struck out six in seven innings, and the Boston Red Sox came back to finish a sweep of the San Francisco Giants with a 5-4 win on Sunday. Rounding out the winners were the Cubs, Guardians, and the White Sox. Another pro athlete is the victim of a home burglary. Police say Cowboys star receiver CeeDee Lamb's house was ransacked while he was away with the team during training camp. Authorities say one person entered through a broken window and stole several high-end valued items valued at more than $300,000. The team was on the road for nearly a month between practice and preseason games. And we were telling you the Browns might name their starting quarterback this morning. Well, they've done it. Deshaun Watson has been named by Todd Monken as the new signal caller for this season for the Cleveland Browns. Monken mentioned Watson's recent comments about the Browns fans being disrespectful for booing him did not factor into the decision. Cleveland wraps up the preseason on Thursday against New England. And the quarterback competition in Atlanta officially on. Falcons head coach Kevin Stefanski told the media that Michael Penix Jr. has been cleared for practice. The eighth overall pick in the 24 draft, recovering from knee surgery and was only doing individual work throughout training camp. He'll challenge Tua Tagovailoa for the starting job. Duke, that's a look at sports.
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10: Hello, this is Pastor Richard Hartman of Grace Baptist Church in Cameron. The thought for the word, we're going to look at the idea of wisdom from the Bible. School has started up. A lot of knowledge will be shared there. You can go to the library, read books, listen to different things, and gain lots of knowledge. Lots of knowledge is out there to be had. But wisdom is being able to use the knowledge you have in a skillful way, in a beneficial way. And in Genesis 3, we have the opposite of wisdom. We have God having commanded Adam and Eve, they can eat of every tree in the garden except the tree of the knowledge of good and evil. That was a test. And Satan comes along and convinces Eve that she's not going to die eating of the tree. But verse 5, you'll be like God. So verse 6, she sees the tree was to be desired to make one wise. Satan played on her pride. And folks, when people are massaging our ego, look out. Very seldom are we going to act wisely. We're going to act in a way that we think benefits us, only to find out it doesn't. And in this case, it was a disaster. Wisdom will always listen to God.
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11: 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Yeah.

Kick It or Keep It as we wrap up the text-in topic for the day today on Swift 98 for this week's Kick It or Keep It song and a new one from Andy Grammer. As of right now, this one looking like it may be kicked this morning based on the number of votes that have come in favor of kicking it compared to those who want to keep it. What are your thoughts? 203-4637. 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The Kick It's out in front. What are your thoughts? 307-203-4637. 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

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Celebrating a birthday today, Terry Allred, happy birthday to you. Cole Helm with a birthday today. Richard Huntsman celebrating today. DJ Tyler, happy birthday today. Trace Merritt also celebrating today, and happy 90th birthday today to Daryl Hale. 90 years young is Daryl Hale today. Terry, Cole, Richard, DJ, Trace, and Daryl, happy birthday to you today. Text 307-203-4637 to add to the birthday anniversary list. That's 203-4637.

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1: It's 8:33 this morning on Swift 98 and The Spur. Heading into this hour's guest interview segment, joining me live in studio, Lincoln County Commissioner Mel Shumway today. Commissioner Shumway, good morning. How are you?
5: Hey, doing great. Good morning, Duke.
1: You missed out on all the fun that all the other people running for election had over the last several months.
5: I mean, election time is always exciting. Yeah, it's not fun. I've done it twice, but it is a necessary, and I applaud the effort.
1: Yep.
5: I love the candidates that put forth the effort to run and step up and run. We got to keep in mind, it brings a lot of different opinions, perspectives, and ideas for every county seat and stuff. So I appreciate the effort, and I think it's a good use of our democracy to have the votes. It's the hardest job interview you'll ever do.
1: So. No doubt at all. And I wanted to shout out April Brunsky and everyone in the clerk's office, because I woke up Tuesday morning on election day thinking, I'm glad I'm not a county clerk today.
5: It's a big job.
1: Yeah.
5: It's a big job. And there's just more scrutiny on our elections, and she just handles it well and with a smile. So thank you, April, and all of her staff out of the clerk's office, and all the volunteers, the election judges and such that sat in and helped for a long, long day.
1: Yeah, absolutely. Some other big events, of course, that have come and gone in Lincoln County this summer, the Lincoln County Fair, another great fair happened in Lincoln County recently.
5: A great fair. It was exciting. It was big. It's growing. So lots of fun events. Boy, the concert was a high energy and a full house, and we really enjoyed that, my family and I. The community really enjoyed that, so thank you. Three nights of rodeo. I was only able to get to one rodeo, but it was exciting. Top talent, really good talent, just growing and growing, so I really appreciate the effort. I'd really like to thank Brandon Taylor, Leonard Wilford, Tommy Erickson, Wendy Kirk, Joe Mackey, Nancy Stafford, Ryan Lyman, J.C. Romrell, and Deidre Helm on the fair board for all the many, many hours of work that they put in. The fair board staff, Clay Larson, Josh Nild, Connie Wright, and other people involved in the fair like Susan West, Becky Vigil, and Christina Hobbs, plus a number of volunteers. It was fun to visit with people. I love the golf carts to jump on and get a ride around the grounds and to visit with people. So, the fair's always huge. It's big. It was a great turnout. So kudos, hats off, and thank you to the fair.
1: The amount of hours that go in to put that together is just incredible. So one of these years, I'm going to have them keep a track count, because I mean, tens and tens of thousands, I'm sure. So
5: yeah, the fair board did mention that they kind of have a good idea on numbers, and we just haven't got them yet. So that will be forthcoming. Yeah. So
1: Lincoln County Commissioner Mel Shumway in studio this morning. Well, Commissioner, let's get to some of the projects upcoming in Lincoln County and Road and Bridge. What do they have going on as we kind of wrap up the summer season?
5: Yeah, Road and Bridge. As we know, in Wyoming, we have two seasons, winter and construction season. So Matt McLeod and his Road and Bridge crew do a wonderful job, and I was able to visit with Matt and some of the projects that they had going this year. chip sealing about 30 miles throughout the county to the tune of over $730,000. So chip sealing is a big part of the budget. Dust guard a little over 90 miles with the mag chloride and the dust guard, which is very helpful for air quality, safety, and road integrity. The McNeil Power Plant Bridge rehab has been completed, so that was a big project that started last September, and it's all wrapped up and completed, so we're good for another number of years for that bridge.
4: And that one was kind of an emergency situation, right?
5: Yes, that project was hastened on us. We knew that we needed to have a rehab on it, and then the state come in and almost sort of condemned that bridge. And so we was about 45 days ahead to scramble to get that, and luckily we was able to get that done without too much interruption to the citizens up there. So they made it a 3-ton bridge, which you couldn't take construction material across, which really put a damper on a lot of projects up there.
4: Yes.
5: In 2027, Road and Bridge will be piggybacking with YDOT to mill and fill 5 miles of County Road 207, which is that backside of Cokeville. It feels the one that you feel like you're riding on railroad ties if mm-hmm. you ever drive that road.
4: Yes.
5: So we'll be piggybacking with that. We're okay. going to chip seal the Shute Creek Road and the Elk Hall Road down in Kemmer. We piggyback with YDOT to help keep the cost down. And when they're working in our area, we can jump in and work with them. So Matt's going to be doing some cost estimates for a few roads in the county, the LaBarge Creek Road, the Fontenelle Creek Road, and Muddy String Road. He's going to do some cost estimates for future road projects on that. So there's always something with the road and bridge. Matt's got a great crew. I think they're pretty fully staffed and anticipating a big snow year this year, so we hope. But don't want to overwork them, but we do hope we get busy snow plowing this winter.
4: Yeah, absolutely. So a lot of projects wrapping up, a lot of projects in the works for 2027 with Road and Bridge in Lincoln County. Commissioner Mel Shumway in studio this morning. Anything else on Road and Bridge you'd like to mention?
5: No, just they work hard, they work long hours, and we kind of condense our shortened construction season, puts a lot of pressure on them. So thank you guys and the people in the Road and Bridge Department. Thank you.
4: Of course, this question probably more for YDOT, but just to let Lincoln County residents know, the Thane North project, that big highway expansion will be happening in the coming years as well. So stay tuned for that. Anything else otherwise, Commissioner, happening in Lincoln County you wanted to mention?
5: No, we've got our budget set, and budget numbers are done and set. We passed that resolution last budget meeting, so budgets are always tight. Revenues always squeak by, but we do a good job. Our departments do a good job. So thanks to everyone involved in the budget process, our departments, the special districts. We're down probably $4 million in our budget from 2024. So we are cutting the budget as much as we can, trying to keep services as well as we can. But it's a delicate balance and a fine dance, but it's a necessary one.
4: Commissioner Mel Shumway, Lincoln County, this morning on the Weekday Wake Up. Well, Commissioner, as always, thanks for your time. Appreciate it.
5: Duke, thank you.
4: It's the Weekday Wake Up this morning on the SVI Radio Network.
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8: Ladies, if you're about to be married, let me offer you a word of caution. When you marry your prince, you also inherit the king, the queen, and the whole court. And remember this, a good relationship with your in-laws is key for creating a marriage that thrives. But that's easier said than done. According to a study out of Cambridge University, 60% of women say in-law conflict has caused long-term stress. Husbands also report a high rate of stress related to their in-law problems. The question is, how do you create a healthy relationship with your in-laws? Consider these three ideas. First, good boundaries. Healthy couples set limits both on their marriage and on the outside world. This means ruthlessly protecting the most important areas of your marriage, like money, sexual intimacy, and yes, your relationship with your in-laws. The second idea is to honor your spouse's parents. 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Even if they're a bit salty and troublesome, show them respect. 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Agree on boundaries as a couple and then enforce them. Stand together to keep in-law related conflict out of your relationship. If you're about to marry your prince, honor the king and queen and set good boundaries between their kingdom and yours. To help your marriage thrive, go to FocusOnTheFamily.com. I'm Jim Daly.
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12: Good Monday. I'm Lane Nordlund. With President Trump announcing he plans to bring up to 300,000 metric tons of foreign beef in the United States tariff-free over the next 25 days, the administration says the additional beef could help lower prices for consumers. But for ranchers like Walter Schweitzer, president of the Montana Farmers Union, the issue is not a lack of beef in the marketplace.
13: We got more beef in our supply chain today than we did 5 years ago. So it isn't a supply issue that we're talking about here. It's demand. Consumers want to eat beef. And they're willing to pay for it. And I don't blame them. I like to eat beef, too.
12: Schweitzer says the United States does have a shortage of beef cows, which has already led to record beef imports. However, he says the proposed increase would represent only a small portion of total U.S. beef consumption.
13: We do have a shortage of U.S. cows, and that's why we're importing more beef today than we ever have in U.S. history. About 30% of our beef supply today is imported beef. Adding another 300,000 ton to the 15 million tons that we consume is not a big deal in the scheme of things, but barking about it is.
12: Cattle groups warn that Trump's import plan could send the wrong market signal, impacting cow-calf producers who are considering whether to retain heifers and begin rebuilding the nation's cattle herd if they are able to do so.
14: Hi, folks. Here at the Western Egg Network, our hearts go out to the ranchers, farmers, families, and firefighters battling devastating wildfires across the West. 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At the Western Ag Network, we're proud to serve these communities. From all of us here, we say thank you to everyone working to protect lives, livestock, and livelihoods.
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4: It is 8:46 this morning on SVI Radio. Really appreciate Commissioner Mel Shumway stepping in studio this morning, discussing some of the projects happening, road and bridge projects that have wrapped up this summer and also some that may be coming up in 2027. That full interview with Mel Shumway will be uploaded later this morning to SVI News at SVIKemmer.com. Also this morning, Tanner Belknap with Star Valley Trout Unlimited. He was on the air in the 7 o'clock hour, updating on the Clark's Barn project along the Salt River in Star Valley. That interview will also be made available at SBINews.com. LCSD 2 Superintendent Matt Erickson will be in studio tomorrow for his monthly report from District 2 as students are all back in school. Cokeville back today. Star Valley Schools back last week. He'll be joined with new Food Services Director Shelley Balls tomorrow. That's at 8:35 tomorrow morning. On Wednesday, Dr. Gonzalez, cardiologist at Star Valley Health, will be in studio. Justin Laycock with the Grays River District Ranger will be in studio with the Bridge of Teton on Wednesday. And also Thursday, Jessica Lozier, monthly report from the Fossil Basin Chamber of Commerce. That's coming up this Thursday on the Weekday Wake Up. Right now, let's take a look at the events. Here's what's going on this week in Lincoln County. First on Thursday is the JCPenney Golden Rule Day and Community Picnic. That's at Triangle Park in Kemmer on Thursday from 10 to 5:30. They'll have tours, book signings, a Golden Rule Day program, and a free community barbecue as well. That's all happening on Thursday. 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
16: 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I'm Roger McOwen. What if your county assessor values your farm based on its agricultural income, but then adds another $12,000 per acre because you have trees growing on it? That's essentially what happened to Arizona orchard and vineyard owners. They challenged it in court and won. The Arizona Supreme Court said that qualifying ag property must be valued under the state's agricultural income approach without adding a separate value for trees and vineyard vines. The court said the income approach already captures the economic contribution of permanent crops. Adding a separate market value effectively taxes the same ag property twice. So how's your county valuing your farm? This has been the Agricultural Law and Tax Report. I'm Roger McOwen.
17: 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Monday is brought to you by Converse County Tourism and the Brown and Gold Outlet. The first Wild Preps coaches and media football rankings are out. The preseason poll debuted on Saturday, with Sheridan, Star Valley, Bighorn, Pine Bluffs, and Burlington taking the top spot in each of their respective classifications. Three of those five won state football championships last fall. Bighorn was the only unanimous pick for number one, and nine men had five teams receive first-place votes.
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24: 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I'm Will Rasmussen. Crash Cooper, 10-time Canadian Entertainer of the Year. Leading artist from Lean and Tree greeting cards and an NFR barrel man told me that one of the hardest things he ever had to do was call his mom after he learned that his two brothers were killed in a plane wreck. Another emotional discussion with the great Crash Cooper coming up next.
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14: Hi, folks. 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
26: Yeah, that was hard now, so yeah, so nothing bothers me too bad anymore after that. And another thing on a little lighter topic, one of the which makes life, like they say, you know, I was upset obviously about things and the kids and everything, but what helped me a little bit is a quote, something to do with like smooth seas never made for a good sailor, right? So wow. If you have some adversity and whatever, that builds integrity and character, and you know, and I think that has helped. I wish I didn't have to have that as a builder of character, but it certainly helped. And the other thing that off topic but sort of relates with you and being a rodeo clown entertainer, one of the best things that ever happened to me was one of the worst at the time as well, is I completely bombed. I was doing a speaking event and I bombed as bad as you could bomb. And that was, looking back now, it's the best thing that ever happened to me, because I'm just nothing bothers me now. Like I'm not scared to bomb.
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0: warm water temperatures in Wyoming's rivers and streams is making things tough for trout species, so anglers are being asked to adjust fishing practices. Consider fishing in the early morning and evening hours when water temperatures are cooler. Land the fish as soon as possible and carry a pocket thermometer to measure temperatures. If the water gets to 65 degrees, anglers should harvest fish in accordance with established regulations rather than practice catch and release. Sponsored by the Wyoming Game and Fish, the Wyoming Association of Broadcasters, and the station.
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0: Warm water temperatures in Wyoming's rivers and streams is making things tough for trout species, so anglers are being asked to adjust fishing practices. Consider fishing in the early morning and evening hours when water temperatures are cooler. Land the fish as soon as possible and carry a pocket thermometer to measure temperatures. If the water gets to 65 degrees, anglers should harvest fish in accordance with established regulations rather than practice catch and release. Sponsored by the Wyoming Game and Fish, the Wyoming Association of Broadcasters, and the station.
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3: NBC News Radio, I'm Jennifer Kuiper. President Trump is taking a swipe at Canada amid trade tensions between the two countries. In a post on Truth Social early today, the president wrote that Canada wants the benefits of being a state without being one, adding that the country has charged farmers massive amounts of tariffs for many years. This comes after U.S. tariffs against a wide range of Canadian goods went into effect early yesterday. The U.S. is set to impose tough new sanctions on Iran. Treasury Secretary Scott Bessent says he'll hold a news conference on Monday to lay out the economic pressures the administration plans to impose on Iran and its key allies. A fast-moving wildfire near Reno, Nevada has exploded to over 10,000 acres in one day and is still at 0% containment. Jim Forbes with more.
4: The Hawk Fire started early Saturday west of Reno and is threatening over 1,000 homes, which has prompted level 3 evacuation orders in the heavily populated region.
3: I'm Jennifer Kuiper, NBC News Radio.
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2: Continuing now with news on SVI, let's go to a conversation that SVI had with Congresswoman Harriet Hageman. The discussion included everything from the decision to move from the House to the Senate and the roadless rule, plus much more. Congresswoman Hageman on SVI.
6: Well, of course, yes. I had opportunities to visit with Cynthia Lovis over a period of time, and when she made the decision that she was not going to run for re-election, it made sense for me to step into that position. As you know, I was a trial attorney for 34 years prior to going to Congress. Most of my work, in fact, was done in federal district court, and I'm hoping that I would be appointed to the Judiciary Committee on the Senate side. I am on the Judiciary Committee on the House side right now. One of the obvious responsibilities of the Senate Judiciary Committee is vetting judges. And as I've indicated, I definitely, having practiced before many different federal courts around the United States, I have a pretty good handle on what makes a good judge, but I also have a good handle on what makes a bad judge. So that would be one of my responsibilities if I'm fortunate enough to be elected and to be appointed to that committee. The other thing is with the kind of work that I did, the administrative law work that I did dealing with a variety of federal agencies, again, I have a pretty good understanding of what we should be looking for in terms of qualified agency heads. And that is another responsibility on the Senate side, is vetting the appointees from the presidents, whether Democrat or Republican. So those are just two of the many reasons as to why it made sense for me to seek this seat.
7: Now, of course, going into the Senate, that leaves your House seat open, and the likely person now to replace you in the House would be Chuck Gray with his Republican Party win, and of course, still that general election coming up. But talk to us about what that transition would look like now with someone taking your place in the House, and how the House and Senate work together within the Wyoming congressional delegation.
6: Well, the Wyoming delegation has always gotten along very, very well, and I work closely with John and Cynthia. We often do companion bills on the House and Senate side to make sure that we can perhaps push them forward a little bit more quickly. So that's one of the things that we do. We also work on behalf of the citizens of Wyoming. There will be oftentimes where a particular municipality or county or a company may

0: contact both all three offices, and we will do joint delegation letters to a particular agency asking for relief or assistance or consideration. So those are just some of the things that we do together. The House and Senate are definitely different. They have, I think, different feelings in the way that they operate, especially. I think that one of the things that I've learned, because there is only one representative for the state of Wyoming, that you have to be able to get along with people. When you go back there, you're going to be one of 435 people. And you have to, if you're going to get a bill through a committee, especially if it's a committee that you maybe don't sit on, you're going to have to work with someone to have them help you in terms of doing markups or submitting amendments to particular legislation. So one of the things that I think is absolutely critical, and it would apply to both sides, and I think it's all something that we learn as children, and that is that if you want somebody to work well with you and to help you, you're going to have to get along well with people, and you're going to have to engage with people. So, you know, I know that that's a lesson that I need to take with me to the Senate side, and I think that it's just an important fact that has been reinforced as I've been back in Washington, D.C.
1: Congresswoman Harriet Hageman with us on the Weekday Wake Up. Let's get down into some of the discussions and legislation that are taking place right now. You and I have talked about the roadless rule. I know you've been working with Lummis and Barrasso on this as well, along with some others around the Rocky Mountain. Give us an update on where the roadless rule stands now and maybe a solution coming soon.
0: Yes, well, it was just announced this week. Brooke Rollins has said they are going forward with a rulemaking to undo the 2001 roadless rule. And the roadless rule was one of the very last things Bill Clinton did on his way out of office. It was a fundamental rewriting because it was a regulation, not a statute. So a fundamental violation of FLTMA, the Federal Land Policy Management Act, the Wilderness Act, NEPA, and the National Forest Management Act, et cetera. The way that we have historically managed our national forests, and keep in mind, there's 192 million acres of National Forest Service lands in the United States. The way that we have historically managed them under FLTMA is that they are done on individual forest management plans basis. So the Shoshone National Forest, the Bighorn National Forest, Ralph, Medicine Bow, et cetera, they all have management plans in place, and those management plans lay out everything from how many cattle they're going to graze, what areas are going to be logged, and what areas should remain roadless. But with the Clinton administration, they came in, they threw that all out the window, and they identified 58.5 million acres of National Forest Service lands that they were going to actually treat in a more restrictive manner than even than is wilderness areas. And wilderness areas are supposed to be the most restrictive, but that was done by Congress, and this was done by rulemaking. So eventually, I sued on behalf of the state of Wyoming, and we were successful in getting a nationwide injunction.
2: And you'll hear the full story if you go to SBINews.com. Harriet Hageman, Congresswoman Hageman on SBI. Looking at the weather forecast, Tuesday partly cloudy, 79 degrees for Kemmer-Diamondville. Bridger Valley's Tuesday forecast, partly cloudy, 81. Temperatures starting to climb back up. Moving to Star Valley, Tuesday sunny and 79 degrees. Tuesday in Jackson Hole, partly cloudy and 79 degrees. 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
1: Warm water temperatures in Wyoming's rivers and streams is making things tough for trout species, so anglers are being asked to adjust fishing practices. Consider fishing in the early morning and evening hours when water temperatures are cooler. Land the fish as soon as possible and carry a pocket thermometer to measure temperatures. If the water gets to 65 degrees, anglers should harvest fish in accordance with established regulations rather than practice catch and release. 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
2: You know, there are signs everywhere that spring is here, and even that summer is close at hand. But for some, that there is still snow around is desirable. That's a hard line of distinction to cross. It would seem there are two kinds of people. Oh, wait, there are other factors that define us, aren't there? I'm Reverend Steve Bibb, pastor of the Star Valley United Church at the north end of Thane. We are the warm heart in the center of the valley. Our congregation gathers every Sunday morning at 10:30, and I'm extending to you an invitation to join us, especially if you're looking for a place to meet Christ. You'll be welcomed at Star Valley United, and we'll be better because you are with us, no matter who you are or what defines you. You know, doctors can do their job because they know what's inside us. Hearts, lungs, eyes, muscles, and where to find it. God made us alike, like that, and on purpose. Want to know how alike we are? Look inside. God knows.
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2: NBC News Radio, I'm Jennifer Kuiper. President Trump is taking a swipe at Canada amid trade tensions between the two countries. In a post on Truth Social early today, the president wrote that Canada wants the benefits of being a state without being one, adding that the country has charged farmers massive amounts of tariffs for many years. This comes after U.S. tariffs against a wide range of Canadian goods went into effect early yesterday. The U.S. is set to impose tough new sanctions on Iran. Treasury Secretary Scott Bessent says he'll hold a news conference on Monday to lay out the economic pressures the administration plans to impose on Iran and its key allies. A fast-moving wildfire near Reno, Nevada, has exploded to over 10,000 acres in one day and is still at 0% containment. Jim Forbes with more.
3: The Hawk Fire started early Saturday west of Reno and is threatening over 1,000 homes, which has prompted level 3 evacuation orders in the heavily populated region.
2: I'm Jennifer Kuiper, NBC News Radio.
1: Back with a conversation with Congresswoman Harriet Hageman in just a moment. 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
1: Continuing now with news on SBI, let's go to a conversation that SBI had with Congresswoman Harriet Hageman. The discussion included everything from the decision to move from the House to the Senate and the roadless rule, plus much more. Congresswoman Hageman on SBI.
2: Well, of course, yes. I had opportunities to visit with Cynthia Lovis over a period of time, and when she made the decision that she was not going to run for re-election, it made sense for me to step into that position. As you know, I was a trial attorney for 34 years prior to going to Congress. Most of my work, in fact, was done in federal district court, and I'm hoping that I would be appointed to the Judiciary Committee on the Senate side. I am on the Judiciary Committee on the House side right now. One of the obvious responsibilities of the Senate Judiciary Committee is vetting judges. And as I've indicated, I definitely, having practiced before many different federal courts around the United States, I have a pretty good handle on what makes a good judge, but I also have a good handle on what makes a bad judge. So that would be one of my responsibilities if I'm fortunate enough to be elected and to be appointed to that committee. The other thing is with the kind of work that I did, the administrative law work that I did dealing with a variety of federal agencies, again, I have a pretty good understanding of what we should be looking for in terms of qualified agency heads. And that is another responsibility on the Senate side, is vetting the appointees from the presidents, whether Democrat or Republican. So those are just two of the many reasons as to why it made sense for me to seek this seat.
3: Now, of course, going into the Senate, that leaves your House seat open, and the likely person now to replace you in the House would be Chuck Gray with his Republican Party win, and of course, still that general election coming up. But talk to us about what that transition would look like now with someone taking your place in the House, and how the House and Senate work together within the Wyoming congressional delegation.
2: Well, the Wyoming delegation has always gotten along very, very well, and I work closely with John and Cynthia. We often do companion bills on the House and Senate side to make sure that we can perhaps push them forward a little bit more quickly. So that's one of the things that we do. We also work on behalf of the citizens of Wyoming. There will be oftentimes where a particular municipality or county or a company may contact both all three offices, and we will do joint delegation letters to a particular agency asking for relief or assistance or consideration. So those are just some of the things that we do together. The House and Senate are definitely different. They have, I think, different feelings in the way that they operate, especially. I think that one of the things that I've learned, because there is only one representative for the state of Wyoming, that you have to be able to get along with people. When you go back there, you're going to be one of 435 people, and you have to, if you're going to get a bill through a committee, especially if it's a committee that you maybe

0: fact that that has been reinforced as I've been back in Washington, D.C.
1: Congresswoman Harriet Hageman with us on the Weekday Wake Up. Let's get down into some of the discussions and legislation that are taking place right now. You and I have talked about the roadless rule. I know you've been working with Lummis and Barrasso on this as well, along with some others around the Rocky Mountain. Give us an update on where the roadless rule stands now and maybe a solution coming soon.
0: Yes, well, it was just announced this week. Brooke Rollins has said they are going forward with a rulemaking to undo the 2001 roadless rule. And the roadless rule was one of the very last things Bill Clinton did on his way out of office. It was a fundamental rewriting because it was a regulation, not a statute. So it kind of a fundamental violation of FLTMA, the Federal Land Policy Management Act, the Wilderness Act, NEPA, and the National Forest Management Act, et cetera. The way that we have historically managed our national forests, and keep in mind, there's 192 million acres of National Forest Service lands in the United States. The way that we have historically managed them under FLTMA is that they are done on individual forest management plans basis. So the Shoshone National Forest, the Bighorn National Forest, Ralph, Medicine Bow, et cetera, they all have management plans in place, and those management plans lay out everything from how many cattle they're going to graze, what areas are going to be logged, and what areas should remain roadless. But with the Clinton administration, they came in, they threw that all out the window, and they identified 58.5 million acres of National Forest Service lands that they were going to actually treat in a more restrictive manner than even than is wilderness areas. And wilderness areas are supposed to be the most restrictive, but that was done by Congress, and this was done by rulemaking. So eventually, I sued on behalf of the state of Wyoming, and we were successful in getting a nationwide injunction.
2: And you'll hear the full story if you go to SBINews.com. Harriet Hageman, Congresswoman Harriet Hageman on SBI. Looking at the weather forecast, Tuesday partly cloudy, 79 degrees for Kemmert-Diamondville. Bridger Valley's Tuesday forecast, partly cloudy, 81. Temperatures starting to climb back up. Moving to Star Valley, Tuesday sunny and 79 degrees. Tuesday in Jackson Hole, partly cloudy and 79 degrees. News and weather on the SBI Radio Network.
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correct. 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This is Janice Fry, your DJ after the workday. Coming up this hour in the playlist, we're going to have some Miles Smith, Train, and John Mayer to play for you. Up next, it's Rubber Band Man by Mumford & Sons and Hozier. When you call

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4: 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These measures are precautionary and can help minimize any effects from temporary air pressure created during routine sewer cleaning. 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

Die on This Hill, Sienna Spiro. Up next in the playlist, we have Back to Back Music, Train, featuring Ashley Monroe with Bruises, followed by We Didn't Start the Fire, Billy Joel. 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
3: The town of Afton is conducting routine sewer mainline cleaning August 24th through the 28th and August 31st through September 4th within the central area of town, generally between 1st Avenue and 9th Avenue and Monroe Street and Lincoln Street. 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While uncommon, this can cause minor splashing or disturbance from toilets or floor drains in some homes. As a simple precaution, during the cleaning period, residents in the affected areas are encouraged to keep toilet lids closed when not in use and place a towel over floor drains. These measures are precautionary and can help minimize any effects from temporary air pressure created during routine sewer cleaning. Thank you for your cooperation as the town completes this important system maintenance.
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3: NBC News Radio, I'm Jennifer Kuiper. President Trump is taking a swipe at Canada amid trade tensions between the two countries. In a post on Truth Social early today, the president wrote that Canada wants the benefits of being a state without being one, adding that the country has charged farmers massive amounts of tariffs for many years. This comes after U.S. tariffs against a wide range of Canadian goods went into effect early yesterday. The U.S. is set to impose tough new sanctions on Iran. Treasury Secretary Scott Bessent says he'll hold a news conference on Monday to lay out the economic pressures the administration plans to impose on Iran and its key allies. A fast-moving wildfire near Reno, Nevada, has exploded to over 10,000 acres in one day and is still at 0% containment. Jim Forbes with more.
4: The Hawk Fire started early Saturday west of Reno and is threatening over 1,000 homes, which has prompted level 3 evacuation orders in the heavily populated region.
3: I'm Jennifer Kuiper, NBC News Radio.
2: Back with a conversation with Congresswoman Harriet Hageman in just a moment. 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
2: Continuing now with news on SVI, let's go to a conversation that SVI had with Congresswoman Harriet Hageman. The discussion included everything from the decision to move from the House to the Senate and the roadless rule, plus much more. Congresswoman Hageman on SVI.
9: Well, of course, yes. I had opportunities to visit with Cynthia Lovis over a period of time, and when she made the decision that she was not going to run for re-election, it made sense for me to step into that position. As you know, I was a trial attorney for 34 years prior to going to Congress. Most of my work, in fact, was done in federal district court, and I'm hoping that I would be appointed to the Judiciary Committee on the Senate side. I am on the Judiciary Committee on the House side right now. One of the obvious responsibilities of the Senate Judiciary Committee is vetting judges. And as I've indicated, I definitely, having practiced before many different federal courts around the United States, I have a pretty good handle on what makes a good judge, but I also have a good handle on what makes a bad judge.